Jack and Diane, John Mellencamp. I'm going to tell you the story of Olivia Dean meeting Stevie Wonder at the Grammys in a couple minutes. I just called to say I love you, Stevie.

0: The Fate of Ophelia, Taylor Swift. Olivia Dean said she had a surreal encounter with Stevie Wonder night before the Grammys. He shook her hand and was singing along to her song, Man I Need. Olivia said she's just standing there like, well, okay, that's like the only thing I need for the rest of my life. If I ever read a comment where somebody says, she's rubbish, I'm going to be able to say, well, Stevie Wonder said I wasn't.
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8: Partly cloudy skies overall as we head through the night with a low of 68 and a generally calm southwest wind. That breeze will turn to the north on Monday, but it won't do much to cool us down. Partly cloudy and 90, that breeze at 10 to 15 miles per hour. Winds go back to the south on Tuesday, increasing cloudiness with a high of 88. We can see some evening and overnight thunderstorms as we head into Tuesday night. From the Storm Center at Kelvin TV, I'm meteorologist Adam Roy.

0: Holiday Madonna. Astronauts grew farm-to-table vegetables at the International Space Station, and that's a huge deal. Yeah, one of the astronauts on the ISS shared a video about their harvest. They had kale and wasabi mustard that was grown on the station in over a month. It's a really big deal because if we want to have longer space journeys, you're going to have to be able to grow your own food. The scientists also need to study how the plants grow differently in space. The scientists that were on the space station said there were some differences, like leaves growing on top of leaves that they had never seen before, but it seemed to taste just fine.
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0: Hold Me Closer, Elton John. Olivia Dean admits she thought pop music was lame and didn't want to record her huge hit, Man I Need, at first. Eventually, she said, she decided just let go and give it a shot. Kind of a, what's the worst that could happen? Well, more like, what's the best that could happen? Yeah, Man I Need, smashing records left, right, and center, just becoming a huge hit. So she took a risk, something she didn't want to do, and look what happened.
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12: Mainly quiet as we head through the night. Partly cloudy overall with a low of 68. Southwest winds will be at 5 to 10 miles per hour. A mix of sun and clouds from Monday. Hot with a high around 90. North winds at 10 to 15 miles per hour. Then increasing cloudiness on Tuesday with the chance for some thunderstorms, especially later in the evening and overnight. We'll have a high of 88 and a breezy south wind. From the Storm Center at Kello Land TV, I'm meteorologist Adam Rudd.

0: Poker face Lady Gaga. I can't watch a movie without popcorn, even at home. Are you like that? Hi, it's Bill. Now, originally, popcorn wasn't allowed in movie theaters. They were silent, and it was supposed to be more like going out to see the opera. It was a big deal, and the movie theaters had plush carpets, nice chairs, and they didn't want popcorn kernels and greasy fingers all over the place. But by the time we hit the 20s and then coming out of the Depression, it had transitioned into talking movies, and the movie theaters were exploding with customers because people were looking for an inexpensive form of entertainment. Some theater owners decided to let vendors sell snacks in the lobby kind of as an enticement, until one guy figured out, hey, if I sell the snacks, I can charge less for the tickets, and ta-da, it's been that way ever since.
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0: just might Bruno Mars. Can you wear white after Labor Day? Yes. Yes, you can. But the fashion experts have a few suggestions how to really make it pop with your fall wardrobe. We'll go through them in a second. Hi, it's Bill. Now, the whole idea of not wearing white after Labor Day, there's a bunch of theories, from going back to real ancient times to people wanting to show off how much money they have, changing clothes at seasons, to even it just being hard to keep white clean when you get into the fall and winter. Very difficult when it's muddy and snowy, if that's where you live, so. But the fashion experts say you can really use white to integrate it into your fall wardrobe by going with different shades. Beige, cream, ivory gives you a really nice transition. It still is a white, but it also gives that fall feel, especially as you layer it with sweaters and things like that later on in the season.
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8: Partly cloudy skies overall as we head through the night with a low of 68 and a generally calm southwest wind. That breeze will turn to the north on Monday, but it won't do much to cool us down. Partly cloudy and 90, that breeze at 10 to 15 miles per hour. Winds go back to the south on Tuesday, increasing cloudiness with a high of 88. We could see some evening and overnight thunderstorms as we head into Tuesday night. From the Storm Center at Kelowna TV, I'm meteorologist Adam Rowe.

0: Moves like Jagger, Maroon 5. A university professor in Malaysia, the true controversy after saying at one point in history Malaysians could fly and taught the Chinese flying kung fu. You know, the stuff you see in the movies. She was saying that was true and okie dokie. Anyway, the university obviously said, no, you're no longer a professor here. She's angry and says she's been dismissed for the wrong reasons. I just want to see if she can fly, just to see what happens.
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Nothing's Gonna Stop Us Now, Starship. This band or movie is being sued by a Christian rock band? We'll talk about it in a sec. Golden on Trix.

0: Bad Habits, Ed Sheeran. Christian metal band Demon Hunter filed a lawsuit in California Central District Court against Netflix and just about everybody else they could associate with K-pop. Demon Hunters. They claim Demon Hunter, name of the band. K-pop Demon Hunters, name of movie with a band, is image appropriation and basically is, you know, because of the reach of the movie, has eclipsed their reputation and use of the name. So I'm just kind of curious if any children and their parents showed up to this band just to see and not, you know, realize what was going on. Maybe they enjoyed it. I'm just curious. I'm curious if that happened. I just want to know if they went home with a t-shirt.
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10: Mainly quiet as we head through the night, partly cloudy overall with a low of 68. Southwest winds will be at 5 to 10 miles per hour. A mix of sun and clouds from Monday, hot with a high around 90. North winds at 10 to 15 miles per hour. Then increasing cloudiness on Tuesday with the chance for some thunderstorms, especially later in the evening and overnight. We'll have a high of 88 and a breezy south wind. From the Storm Center at Kelvo Land TV, I'm meteorologist Adam Rudd.

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0: Beat It, Michael Jackson. Got new music from Olivia Rodrigo and Alex Warren this past week. Yeah, I played Alex for you earlier in the hour. Now, Alex's new track called Wild Child is good. It's Alex Warren. It's his gorgeous voice, slow build. In the middle, you've got this real powerful chorus, and then guitar solo near the end. And it finishes off soft. It's really good. It's a nice vehicle. He tells a really cool story. You should check it out, Wild Child. Also, I keep coming back to Olivia Rodrigo's new single, Serena Joy. It's got this 80s synth thing that I don't know. It just kind of scratches a certain itch. It's a lot of fun. So check out Alex Warren, his new one, Wild Child, and Olivia Rodrigo's new one, Serena Joy.
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9: Partly cloudy skies overall as we head through the night with a low of 68 and a generally calm southwest wind. That breeze will turn to the north on Monday, but it won't do much to cool us down. Partly cloudy and 90, that breeze at 10 to 15 miles per hour. Winds go back to the south on Tuesday, increasing cloudiness with a high of 88. We could see some evening and overnight thunderstorms as we head into Tuesday night. From the Storm Center at Kilauea TV, I'm meteorologist Adam Roy.

0: 3 a.m. Matchbox 20. Video game company Ubisoft announced they're doing a remake of Might and Magic 3. Gamers went crazy, and to celebrate, Ubisoft dropped the classic game, put it on sale on the Steam platform, and somebody forgot to upload the files. Yes, gamers that paid for the game were confronted by a big giant screen that just told you need to click here and download the game, but you couldn't. 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So just remember that next time something goes wrong at your job.
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11: It's

Luke Combs and Fast Car to get things going tonight as we get ready to head into the last day of August. I'm John Laurenti. Welcome. Hope you had a fantastic weekend. We've got lots to talk about right now. It's Camila Cabello and Havana.

0: Taylor Swift with the fate of Ophelia. So I had a friend of mine who retired last Friday after spending 30 plus years at one radio station, and I had to send him something via email over this weekend. And normally I would just send it to his email address. And the only other email address I had for him was AOL. And so I had to text him. I'm like, do you still have your AOL, you know, email? He said, yeah, that's the only one I've got now. And he really has to upgrade to something else. But for those of you that are nostalgic like him, these are the best websites that we used to spend way too much time on. Yahoo Games, E-Bombs World, Napster, Ask Jeeves, AOL Instant Messenger. Oh, I remember when that first came out. Wow, we were on that all the time. And lastly, the precursor to Facebook, MySpace.
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9: Pretty quiet for the rest of the night, then a mix of sun and clouds as we head into the day on Monday. 90-year high, north winds at 10 to 15 miles per hour. Those winds will turn to the south and pick up to 10 to 20 miles per hour on Tuesday, where we have increasing cloudiness and a high of 88. We could also see some evening and overnight thunderstorms that may spill into early Wednesday morning. Speaking of Wednesday, partly cloudy with a high of 90. From the Storm Center at Kelvin TV, I'm meteorologist Adam Rowe.

0: I don't know if this was a problem that needed solving, but apparently there's a new solution for women who want to go somewhere fancy, wear high heels, but also be barefoot at the same time. The shoe brand, Jeffrey Campbell, if you're familiar with that, debuted barefoot heels. Now, they're similar to fancy high heels, but there are no straps over the top of your feet. On the bottom, there's a heel beneath the back of your foot, but then it drops down to nothing below your arch, leaving the ball of your foot touching the ground. Now, Chanel also just debuted a similar barefoot heel style, and it's the high-fashion version of having a hole worn through the sole of your old sneakers. Now, it's unclear how much these shoes are going to run you, but the Chanel version will cost you $2,000. Now, these are expected to cost a fraction of that, but they aren't listed on the Jeffrey Campbell website just yet. In case you're looking for a new pair of shoes, you might want the barefoot high heels.
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10: We're good at making excuses for things we don't want to do.
11: I can't work late because my cat has a job interview.
10: Unfortunately, we're also good at making excuses for things we shouldn't do, like driving drunk.
11: There's nothing on the back roads but cows.
10: The truth is, there's no good reason to drink and drive. Not even if you stick to the back roads.

0: We all do at some point. I'm John Laurenti. Let me ask you something. Do you eat at your keyboard, you know, crackers, chips, your lunch? Well, you might be turning your keyboard into a bacteria cafeteria. That's right. You might want to take a closer look at your keyboard. Microbiologists are saying that typing right after eating is more unhygienic than you think, especially if you're using your hands instead of a fork or spoon. You see, the saliva from your fingers can end up on your keyboard, and then when it mixes with food residue, it can turn your keyboard into that bacteria cafeteria. And it creates forms of bacteria that can survive on keyboard surfaces for days, so you got to be careful. So before I continue to gross you out, it's a very simple fix. Just keep some hand sanitizer or wet wipes nearby. Make sure to clean your hands after eating and give your keyboard an occasional wipe down, and all should be well.
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8: Partly cloudy skies for the rest of your night, then a mix of sun and clouds as we head into Monday. Still hot with a high of 90, but at least we have a north breeze at 10 to 15 miles per hour. Increasing cloudiness on Tuesday with the chance for thunderstorms, especially later in the day and overnight. A high of 88 with a breezy south wind. Then partly sunny on Wednesday with a high on either side of 90. We'll stay in the 90s for the rest of the week. From the Storm Center, I'm meteorologist Adam Rudd.

0: There's a high school in Oklahoma, Tulsa, Oklahoma, to be exact. It's Bishop Kelly High School. And freshmen are welcomed with an awkward initiation ritual that the parents seem to love, but not the students. See, what happens is, on the first day of school, seniors crowd the parking lot and make new students give their mom, dad, or grandparent a goodbye kiss before heading inside. Now, the tradition started back in 2001 after students decided to replace the school's old freshman pranks with something kinder, even if it's a little embarrassing.
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0: Bruno Mars and I Just Might. I am a big Howie Mandel fan. I've always loved his stand-up. I think he's fantastic on AGT. And I don't know if you heard about this, but he almost killed himself during COVID. During Hoda Kotb's podcast, he said that he self-medicated to the point that he almost died. He said, quote, "I live like I'm in pandemic anyhow. Well, when there's a real one, it was hard for me to handle. I wasn't strong enough to handle it." He said he started taking gummies to go to sleep, and that led to smoking and drinking on top of the gummies. And it got to the point where he was trying to escape by making himself unconscious. Luckily, Howie is sober now, and he's not counting the prescription meds he takes for his OCD and other conditions. He also credits his wife, Terry, for forcing him to get back, to help him get back in the day, you know, just to become conscious again, because his issues became too overwhelming to deal with. He went on to say, quote, "The ultimatum was try to find some help because I can't do this anymore. She's a hero because she put up with it and sent me to therapy."
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8: Pretty quiet for the rest of the night, then a mix of sun and clouds as we head into the day on Monday. 90-year high, north winds at 10 to 15 miles per hour. Those winds will turn to the south and pick up to 10 to 20 miles per hour on Tuesday, where we have increasing cloudiness and a high of 88. We could also see some evening and overnight thunderstorms that may spill into early Wednesday morning. Speaking of Wednesday, partly cloudy with a high of 90. From the Storm Center at Kello WAN-TV, I'm meteorologist Adam Rudd.

0: Alana Miles in Black Velvet. I'm John Laurenti. Every musician has weird things they do before and after shows, and this is what Harry Styles does to come down after every show, and it's not freaky or gross or even a little weird, but he takes a shower. He says, quote, "It's better for me to feel like I've washed off. There's a version where you come off stage and feel like, oh, I'm the guy right now." I guess water seems to be a running theme in Harry's videos as well, because if you remember, if you've seen Adore You or Music for a Sushi Restaurant, there's lots of water. But he says he gets in touch with himself. No pun intended there, of course.
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0: Matchbox 20 and unwell. Let me ask you something. When you go over to someone's house, are you on your best behavior or do you poke around and secretly judge everything or maybe do a little of both? Well, when someone says make yourself at home, they don't mean that literally. And according to the Huffington Post, these are the rudest things you can do in someone else's home. Touching and moving things or expecting a tour, overstaying your welcome, hiding a mess, snooping, bringing an uninvited plus one. That's a big no-no. Disrespecting their shoe rules. And lastly, showing up empty-handed. Always bring, you know, a bottle of wine or a cake or dessert of some kind just to say thank you.
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9: Partly cloudy skies for the rest of your night, then a mix of sun and clouds as we head into Monday. Still hot with a high of 90, but at least we have a north breeze at 10 to 15 miles per hour. Increasing cloudiness on Tuesday with the chance for thunderstorms, especially later in the day and overnight. A high of 88 with a breezy south wind. Then partly sunny on Wednesday with a high on either side of 90. We'll stay in the 90s for the rest of the week. From the Storm Center, I'm meteorologist Adam Rudd.

0: I'm John Laurenti. The pumpkin spice latte returned to Starbucks this week, but is our love affair with pumpkin spice starting to wane? Well, according to Google Trends, searches for when do pumpkin spice lattes come out usually spike every August. And this month was no different, increasing 510%. And when does pumpkin spice come out is now searched more than ever before. Pumpkin spice latte right now is the top trending latte search in the United States over the past 30 days. It's followed by cardamom latte, banana bread latte. Ooh, that sounds good. Peanut butter latte and hazelnut latte. Now, this is probably not too surprising, but searches for pumpkin spice has already started peaking earlier and earlier throughout the years.
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0: Alex Warren with Ordinary. What time of the day do you think the average person hits their energy wall? Well, it turns out to be 2:48 in the afternoon, and that's just a normal day, not the last day of the week. A quarter say they start feeling drained just before noon. A lot of us feel like we're operating on autopilot to some degree, mindlessly going through the motions. And a quarter of people say they have to go above and beyond to do the most in every situation just to keep up.
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8: Pretty quiet for the rest of the night, then a mix of sun and clouds as we head into the day on Monday. 90-year high, north winds at 10 to 15 miles per hour. Those winds will turn to the south and pick up to 10 to 20 miles per hour on Tuesday, where we have increasing cloudiness and a high of 88. We could also see some evening and overnight thunderstorms that may spill into early Wednesday morning. Speaking of Wednesday, partly cloudy with a high of 90. From the Storm Center at Kelvin TV, I'm meteorologist Adam Rowe.

0: This is a great story. A Southwest Airlines flight to Vegas turned into an unexpected wedding recently when crew members helped a couple tie the knot at 35,000 feet. Now, once the crew learned the pair were planning to elope to Vegas, the flight attendants organized a ceremony. The crew created a wedding veil and dress out of toilet paper and made a bouquet from the Southwest coffee stir sticks. There were 178 passengers there to witness it, and the captain officiated because he's also an ordained minister. Congratulations.
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0: Sabrina Carpenter with Espresso. I will not grab a cup of that on my way home. I might have one later on today. That does it for me. I'm John Laurenti. As always, I will leave you with this. The real name for Chilean sea bass is Patagonian toothfish. They changed the name to make it sound, well, you guessed it, more appetizing to us Americans who are very finicky when it comes to certain names. Have a good one.
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There's Maroon 5, and that's Memories. Hey there, this is MJ. Coming up next on your show, is America finally cheating on this thing? And I'll share that thing coming up in the next 10 minutes.

0: There's the fray and how to save a life. So the pumpkin spice latte is officially back at Starbucks, as we all know, because apparently summer now ends when Starbucks says it does. But people are definitely searching for it. Google searches for when pumpkin spice became available absolutely exploded. But here's the interesting part. Pumpkin spice might finally be losing its death grip on America compared to chai and matcha. Pumpkin spice is currently leading searches in just a handful of states. A couple of years ago, that whole thing dominated the whole country. So give it like another 10 years and Starbucks will launch the pumpkin spice latte on July the 4th, because nothing says summer in America like fireworks, 94 degree heat, and Brenda sweating through a cardigan while drinking cinnamon soup. Now, with Progressive Insurance, they will protect truck owners with specialized coverages for heavy trucks. 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
7: Mostly sunny today and plenty warm. Our high temperature at 90 degrees, a little cooler than yesterday, and a north-northwest wind at 5 to 10. For tonight, partly cloudy, low 64. Tomorrow, a chance of some scattered rain developing in the afternoon with a high of 88. More thunderstorms forecast tomorrow night. From the Storm Center at Kettleland TV, I'm meteorologist Brian Karstens.

0: Since Taylor Swift donated $50,000 to Connecticut mum Ashley Torton, who was seriously injured after stopping to help people involved in another crash. So sweet. And Anne Hathaway is reportedly joining Tom Cruise for Days of Thunder 2, with Tom returning as Cole Trickle. Zodiacs today, if you're a Gemini, then use your softer touch today. If you're a Virgo, then team up instead of doing everything yourself. And if you're a Capricorn, then be more open. And today, Capricorn, a random connection could surprise you.
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0: There's Bruno Mars, and that's his latest song, and that is Risk It All. So only in Florida. A Florida man has been accused of stealing, check this, $3,000 worth of cinnamon rolls. Fair to say then that guy is kind of a thief with sticky fingers.
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there's fun, and we are young. Hey there, this is MJ. Coming up next on the show, when do you really hit that wall during the workday? Because there is an average time, and I'll share that time coming up in the next 10 minutes.

0: There's Olivia Dean, and that is Man I Need. So here's a question for you. How many productive hours do you really have left before your brain officially clocks out? Well, according to this new report, the average American hits their energy wall around 2:48 p.m., and some people are already completely drained before lunch. I know one or two of those. But apparently most of us admit that we spend the last part of our workday on autopilot, answering emails and nodding during conversations, etc. So we basically develop some little survival tricks to actually get us through the day. But on a Friday afternoon, not sure about you, but at 2:48, my body doesn't need any nutrition. 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
4: Another warm afternoon, but not as hot as yesterday. Our high temperature at 90 in the Sioux Falls area. North winds at about 5 to 10 this afternoon. For tonight, partly cloudy skies, low 64. We'll watch for a chance of scattered rain. Maybe a couple thunderstorms around tomorrow. Our high temperature, 88. From the Storm Center at Kevo Land TV, I'm meteorologist Brian Karstens.

0: couple of stories that are trending right now. Governor Bill Lee and Nashville International Airport have announced a formal plan to rename the facility for Dolly Parton, but now it's actually going to the airport authority with over 150,000 signatures on September the 17th, fingers crossed. And Kenan Thompson is reportedly filling in for Simon Cowell on America's Got Talent while Simon recovers from his back procedure. Zodiacs today, if you're an Aries, slow down and make sure you hear people out today. If you're a Libra, stop overthinking and trust your instincts. And if you're a Pisces, protect your energy because you don't have to say yes to everybody.
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0: There's Hosier and Too Sweet. So the Finger Wrestling Championships took place in Germany over the weekend. And yep, you've guessed it, out of habit, the competitor from France surrendered.
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There's Eric Carmen and Hungry Eyes. Hey there, this is MJ. Coming up next, is America finally cheating on this thing? And I'll tell you what thing in the next 10 minutes.

0: there's Ed Sheeran, and that's Thinking Out Loud. So unless you've been hiding under a rock, then, you know, you won't know about this. But the pumpkin spice latte is officially back at Starbucks because summer finishes when, you know, Starbucks says it does. But people are still going crazy for it in Google searches because that's a thing. But here's the interesting part. Pumpkin spice may actually be finally losing its death grip on America compared to chai and matcha. Pumpkin spice is currently leading searches in just a handful of states, but a couple of years ago, it totally dominated the whole country. This is what I think, though. Give it like 10 years and Starbucks will be launching the pumpkin spice latte on July the 4th. Because nothing says summer in America like fireworks, 94 degree heat, and poor old Brenda sweating through her cardigan while drinking cinnamon soup. Starting stronger starts at AutoZone, where they've got battery solutions in the form of free battery testing, free battery charging, and replacement batteries that fit your need. 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
5: Mostly sunny today and plenty warm. Our high temperature at 90 degrees, a little cooler than yesterday, and a north-northwest wind at 5 to 10. For tonight, partly cloudy, low 64. Tomorrow, a chance of some scattered rain developing in the afternoon with a high of 88. More thunderstorms forecast tomorrow night. From the Storm Center at Kettleland TV, I'm meteorologist Brian Carstens.

0: couple of quick trending stories. Taylor Swift donated $50,000 to Connecticut mum Ashley Taunton, who was seriously injured after stopping to help people involved in another crash. And Days of Thunder 2 is coming. Tom Cruise is back, along with Anne Hathaway, for the second edition of that movie. If you're a Zodiac person today, then Gemini, use a softer touch. It will get you further today, Gemini. If you're a Virgo, team up instead of doing everything yourself. And Capricorn, today is the day to be more open.
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1: Olivia Dean, and that's her new song, So Easy to Fall in Love. So a Florida man is accused of stealing $3,000 worth of cinnamon rolls. Sounds to me like someone's got sticky fingers.
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Christina Perry, and A Thousand Years. Hey there, this is MJ. Coming up next on the show, when do you officially hit the wall during your workday? Because apparently a lot of us actually hit it around the same time. We'll talk more about it together coming up in the next 10 minutes.

0: There's Huntrix and EJ, and that's Golden. So here's a little question for you right now, and you have to be honest with me. How many productive hours do you really have left in you before your brain officially clocks out? Well, according to this brand new report, it found that the average American hits their energy wall at around about 2:48 p.m. in the afternoon. Is that roughly about the time for you? But there are other people out there, and you could be one of those, who feel completely drained even before lunchtime. Well, apparently most of us admit that we do actually spend the afternoons, that last part of the day, on autopilot, you know, answering emails, nodding during conversations with your co-workers while your brain is actually mentally lying on a beach somewhere. For me, 2:48, yeah, all I'm thinking about is unplugging my computer and drinking a margarita. 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
9: Another warm afternoon, but not as hot as yesterday. Our high temperature at 90 in the Sioux Falls area. North winds at about 5 to 10 this afternoon. For tonight, partly cloudy skies, low 64. We'll watch for a chance of scattered rain. Maybe a couple thunderstorms around tomorrow. Our high temperature, 88. From the Storm Center at Kettleland TV, I'm meteorologist Brian Karstens.

0: There's Desiree, and you gotta be. Couple of trending stories right now. Governor Bill Lee in Tennessee and Nashville International Airport have now officially announced a formal plan to rename the airport for Dolly Parton. Now, the proposal is actually heading now to the Airport Authority on September the 17th, and it's currently got over 150,000 signatures. And Kenan Thompson is reportedly going to be filling in for Simon Cowell on America's Got Talent while Simon recovers from his back procedure. Not sure about you, but Kenan judging people on TV kind of feels long overdue to me. And Zodiacs today, if you're an Aries, then slow down and hear people out today. Libra, stop overthinking and trust your instincts. And if you're a Pisces, today is the day to protect your energy.
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I am here to help by playing the music that you love for the workday. Right now, Alex Warren, Ordinary.

0: Only the best for you. We are thankful that you're listening on this Monday, the final day of August. Can you believe September 1st is tomorrow? And that means that Labor Day weekend is coming up this coming weekend. Traffic will be heavy starting on Thursday. A lot of you have a short work week. So Thursday evening into Friday morning and Friday afternoon, heavier traffic than normal as people are taking the weekend to take a short road trip. I'm Andrea Jackson. 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
7: Mostly sunny today and plenty warm. Our high temperature at 90 degrees, a little cooler than yesterday, and a north-northwest wind at 5 to 10. For tonight, partly cloudy, low 64. Tomorrow, a chance of some scattered rain developing in the afternoon with a high of 88. More thunderstorms forecast tomorrow night. From the Storm Center at Kettleland TV, I'm meteorologist Brian Karstens.

0: What a cool song. Sixpence, None the Richer, and Kiss Me. Maybe your spouse is throwing the hints that they want a date night pretty soon. You know, that's one thing I love about Ed Sheeran and his wife, Cherry. They have a date night once a week, actually, just the two of them to reconnect. Obviously, that is when he's not on the road, but they strive for that because she flies in to join him in some cities, which is hugely important. They are just so great. Love that relationship for sure.
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you can count on us to play your favorites back to back. Did you get engaged this year? Well, you know, Bruno Mars is on that romantic tour. And of course, one of the songs that he performs is this one. It's so romantic. This is Marry You.

0: Gotta love it. Taylor Swift, The Fate of Ophelia. If you know Taylor, if you're a Swiftie, you know that she loves reading Shakespeare. So this song has a lot to do with her meeting her now husband, Travis Kelce, and Shakespeare. Because in Shakespeare, Ophelia doesn't make it out alive. Let's just say that. So this song is really about Travis Kelce saving Taylor Swift from the same fate as Ophelia. That will make more sense to you now. I'm Andrea Jackson. 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
8: Another warm afternoon, but not as hot as yesterday. Our high temperature at 90 in the Sioux Falls area. North winds at about 5 to 10 this afternoon. For tonight, partly cloudy skies, low 64. We'll watch for a chance of scattered rain. Maybe a couple thunderstorms around tomorrow. Our high temperature, 88. From the Storm Center at Kevel Land TV, I'm meteorologist Brian Karstens.

0: on Cool and the Gang and Celebration. What are you celebrating this week? Maybe you're celebrating or getting ready to celebrate Labor Day weekend coming up this weekend. Or maybe you're just celebrating the fact that school is back in session. And we love those Friday night lights and college football and NFL. Lots to celebrate right now.
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0: I got to tell you, that is one of my favorite songs. I just feel like it's a well-written song. It has stood the test of time for many years. That is Hoobastank and The Reason. I'm Andrea Jackson. 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
4: Mostly sunny today and plenty warm. Our high temperature at 90 degrees, a little cooler than yesterday, and a north-northwest wind at 5 to 10. For tonight, partly cloudy, low 64. Tomorrow, a chance of some scattered rain developing in the afternoon with a high of 88. More thunderstorms forecast tomorrow night. From the Storm Center at Kettleland TV, I'm meteorologist Brian Karstens.

0: a great song. Don Henley, The Boys of Summer. Now, if you've been to the Sphere in Vegas and maybe have seen the Eagles there, that is one of the highlights, at least according to my friend Sharon, who's a huge Eagles fan, and they are going to be doing a residency in 2027 once again at the Sphere in Vegas. But when that song is played, you gotta love it because the music video is so great, too. Love playing all the hits for you. I've got Maroon 5 coming up.
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0: lot of fun. That is Ella Langley and Choosing Texas. So the biggest hit of the year, no doubt about it. And you can't help but sing it, right? She is selling out wherever she goes. And I've heard that the live show is quite outstanding. And her music is just fun. That's what it should be.
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I know it's a Monday, hardest work day of the week, but I'm going to help you smile a little bit by playing you some fun music. Right now, Jimmy Cliff, I Can See Clearly Now.

0: some fun music from Bruno Mars, I Just Might. He is on the Romantic Tour, which is doing very well for him, by the way. And he just announced more dates in 2027. He is headed to Australia, yes, and Asia. Talk about a fun excuse to fly to Singapore to see Bruno Mars in concert. Wouldn't that be fun? Or Tokyo. I mean, I'm all about it. 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
7: Plenty of sunshine to go around for the rest of your Monday with a high near 90. North winds will be light at 5 to 10 miles per hour. We'll call it partly cloudy tonight with a low of 67. East winds at 5 miles per hour. We'll keep with the easterly breeze on Tuesday, but we'll introduce the chance for thunderstorms in the morning and then again later in the evening. But just like Monday, we'll have a high on either side of 90. From the Storm Center at Kello Land TV, I'm meteorologist Adam Rutt.

0: 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So take that 5-minute break, laugh a little bit. You will be way more productive on this Monday, because we want you to be productive at work, and so does your boss.
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gotta tell you, it is a sleeper movie. If you have not seen K-pop Demon Hunters, it won an Oscar for Animated Film of the Year. And this song won a Grammy. This is from the movie, and it is called Golden. The louder you listen, the better it sounds. Enjoy.

0: in all the great music for a Monday. I can't believe it's the last day of August. September 1st is tomorrow. We've got Labor Day weekend coming up this weekend. Just know the traffic is going to be busy starting Thursday night. A lot of you get off a little bit early and make this a really long weekend. So enjoy that Labor Day. 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
8: Plenty of sunshine with a high near 90. North winds at 5 to 10 miles per hour. We'll stay quiet tonight with an east wind around 5 miles per hour. Partly cloudy with a low of 67. Then increasing cloudiness on Tuesday, a high of 89. East winds at 5 to 15 miles per hour. We'll have two chances for thunderstorms, once early on in the day and then another later in the evening and overnight. From the Storm Center at KELLO-WEN TV, I'm meteorologist Adam Roon.

0: Thank you so much for making us your Workaday soundtrack. We are playing your favorites. That is music from Poison. A new report found the average American hits their energy wall about 2:48 p.m. Did you know that? Oh, yeah. That's when you kind of start shutting down a little bit. So I'm thinking maybe an extra shot of caffeine, a cup of coffee this afternoon, probably a good idea.
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0: have some great music from Bruno Mars, who is on the Romantic Tour. He actually opens up with that song during the show. That is Risk It All, which makes sense, right? Because this show is all about romance. You see a lot of couples there, and it's a lot of fun. He is expanding and extending his tour overseas in Asia and Australia into 2027. A good reason to travel, right? Love that.
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0: 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That's Alex Warren with Ordinary. I'm Andy Harris. 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Today would be a perfect day to go to the Heartland Country Corn Maze. Nice sunshine, 87 in Sioux Falls. 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
9: Plenty of sunshine to go around for the rest of your Monday with a high near 90. North winds will be light at 5 to 10 miles per hour. We'll call it partly cloudy tonight with a low of 67. East winds at 5 miles per hour. We'll keep with the easterly breeze on Tuesday, but we'll introduce the chance for thunderstorms in the morning and then again later in the evening. But just like Monday, we'll have a high on either side of 90. From the Storm Center at Kelloland TV, I'm meteorologist Adam Ruitt.

0: 95.7 Kello FM, small town, John Mellencamp. My name's Andy Harris. Another fun fall thing to do for the whole family. This is coming up on Friday. It's the Country Apple Orchard Fall Festival, which will run actually every Friday, but this Friday's the first one. 4 to 8 p.m. on Fridays, then again all day Saturday and Sunday. And we're talking about the Funny Farm Petting Zoo, the Apple Cannon Range. That is really something fun to watch. 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
6: Plenty of sunshine with a high near 90, north winds at 5 to 10 miles per hour. We'll stay quiet tonight with an east wind around 5 miles per hour, partly cloudy with a low of 67. Then increasing cloudiness on Tuesday, a high of 89, east winds at 5 to 15 miles per hour. We'll have two chances for thunderstorms, once early on in the day and then another later in the evening and overnight. From the Storm Center at Kelloland TV, I'm meteorologist Adam Rudd.

0: relax, unwind, feel good. 95.7 Kello FM. That's Selena, Dreaming of You. I'm Andy Harris. Well, in case you missed it, USD football over the weekend. Did the Coyotes win? Well, did they ever? They beat Central Connecticut State 59-20. Woo! Way to go, Yotes. Coyote Report tonight at 6. They'll talk about the game then. And then USD will play at Northern Colorado on Saturday. Hear that game live starting at 6 on 95.7 Kello FM. Got a 40-minute commercial-free music sweep coming up for your work day. 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

0: 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That was Olivia Dean. My name's Andy Harris. Here we go. 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
10: Skies will turn partly cloudy overnight, our low by morning 63. Then tomorrow, we'll have some sunshine in the morning, then becoming mostly cloudy during the afternoon, with a chance for some thunderstorms. Some could be a little strong. The high, 87 Tuesday afternoon with a southeast breeze. Showers linger into Wednesday afternoon, mostly sunny at 88. From the Storm Center, I'm Jay Trobeck.

0: 95.7 Kello FM with the Cranberries. Some dreams there. I'm Andy Harris. 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

0: 95.7 Kello FM. That's Uncle Cracker. Drift away. I'm Andy Harris. All right, let's get you another go at entering to win tickets to the Heartland Country Corn Maze in Harrisburg. 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
2: 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And that was our version of a cowboy where I grew up.
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5: Partly cloudy skies overnight. By morning, the low 63. Then on Tuesday, partly cloudy in the morning, mostly cloudy in the afternoon. And we could see some scattered thunderstorms. Our high 87 with a southeast breeze. Showers linger into Wednesday morning. Then the rest of Wednesday, mostly sunny and hot. 88 for a high. From the storm, Sarah Kelloland TV, I'm meteorologist Jay Trobeck.

0: 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I'm Andy Harris. USD football this past Saturday. What a game. What a way to start the season. Coyotes beat Central Connecticut State 59-20. They'll talk about that on the Coyote Report coming up in just a little bit at around 6 o'clock. And then it's on the road Saturday for the Yotes. They will be at Northern Colorado. And you can hear that game live starting at 6 p.m. Saturday on 95.7 Kello FM.
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2: 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You know, he built houses his whole life. You have to have a pretty good work ethic to get up every morning and go do construction work in a hot sun in Alabama. And that was our version of a cowboy where I grew up.
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2: 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Great to have you alongside tonight. Great opening weekend in the Dome for football this weekend. We had a great crowd on hand, active crowd, and man, I tell you what, you just sit in that dome on Saturday. Saturdays in the dome can be a lot of fun, and it sure was this past week with Coyote football opening up the season 1-0. Tremendous performance by a number of different players. Austin Majeski led the way, 6 touchdown passes. It tied a USD single-game touchdown passing record, and he also ran for another one, as well as the Coyotes pulled away from Central Connecticut to win 59-20. The performance for Majeski earned him the Stats Perform National Freshman of the Week, and also the Missouri Valley Football Conference Newcomer of the Week as well. We'll talk to Coach Vitzthum coming up shortly about that effort and his team's effort in the opening game of the season. Coyote Volleyball opened the season 2-1. They had a trip to Des Moines, and then Friday they beat Drake and then swept Milwaukee on Saturday. South Dakota beaten yesterday by DePaul. Coach Leanne Williamson will have more coming up in the show tonight as well on that. Coyote soccer went west this weekend. They played Thursday night to a draw at Northern Colorado and then fell at Wyoming 5-2 yesterday. South Dakota soccer is 2-2-2 on the season. They're back at home this week, Thursday and Sunday, at the First Bank and Trust Soccer Complex. So check them out. We're talking Coyote football and volleyball tonight here on the Coyote Report. Coaches Matt Vitzthum and Leanne Williamson are set to join us tonight. Keandre Jones Logan is here as well. We'll talk to him about that season opening victory for the Coyotes. Stick around. Coach Matt Vitzthum is on the way next. This is the Coyote Report from Learfield.
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1: 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South Dakota is holding over $1 billion in unclaimed property. 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
3: 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This is the Coyote Report. Great to have you alongside here tonight for a conversation. And we'll start it this week with head coach Matt Vitstam. The Coyote football team picks up a win on Saturday. Game one as a head coach. Coach, off to a minor slow start in that game, but things got going. How'd it feel to get that first win for this football team? And your first win as a head coach, so we can stop talking about that.
4: Yeah. No, it was great. Obviously, felt great to get back out there with the guys. You could tell we had a little bit of emotion on us. You know, we were a little bit out of character here than those first two drives. I knew Austin would be a little bit out of character to start, you know what I mean? But our defense did some things that, you know, when you turn on the tape, it's just wasn't us. And after that first drive, we really settled in on both sides of the football and became pretty dominant after that. So it was good. It was good to be in the dome. Good to get out there again and hit a different color jersey like we talked about last week. And off and rolling.
3: One of my favorite things before kickoff is when the video board goes to those black doors of the locker room, and it's just like you wait with anticipation. I don't know if they're going to open in 3 seconds, in 30 seconds, what it is. But what I know, eventually Keegan throws the doors open. He tries to get out of the way of the camera, and then it's you and two players, and you make that walk down the hallway. It looked like about three steps in, you took a big, deep breath. It felt like things got very real for you in that moment.
4: I had done everything I could to not think about that moment or what I was going to do or what it was going to feel like. So when that door opened, it hit me like a ton of bricks. It really did, that this was real. And had the opportunity to lead one of the best football teams in the country out of the locker room. So it was a dream come true for me. Yeah, you nailed it. I had to take a couple of deep breaths because I was unwell when those doors opened. I can tell you that.
3: You were very well after the conclusion of the game, but it got off to a little bit of a slow start. We mentioned that three and out on offense. The defense gives up a long drive and a score. What was the conversation on the sideline, both sides of the football, just to get things settled down and play in the way that you've talked so much about this football team, the way that you knew they could play?
4: Yeah, like I said, on offense, you know, it's like we wanted to get Charles the first touch of the season, and they did some things up front, you know, and it's always going to be like that in an opener, right? Like, you think you know what they're going to do, but you don't know their identity yet on defense or offense. So they did something we hadn't done on the defensive line, and we cut a guy loose, so we're behind the sticks, and then we got Austin the matchup we wanted, the route we wanted, the protection we wanted, and it didn't come off his hand great. Obviously, a little jittery, you could tell. I felt really at comfort when we came off to the sideline. I looked him in his eyes. I was like, hey, you all right? He's like, yep, that's my fault. I just missed that one. And it was like, all right, we'll be okay. And after that, he really settled in. On defense, you know, I always feel like this. You know, an offensive coordinator typically has an opening script, and they're going to throw a lot of different things at you, right? They're going to throw different formations, personnel groupings, and kind of what they think is going to work is typically going to be in their first 10 to 12 plays. So I always say, like, if you can kind of withstand that on defense and get on the iPad and get situated, you're going to know what the plan of attack is. And after that first drive, our defensive staff knew exactly what their plan was, got our guys kind of back in character, and we really settled in nicely on that side of the ball and became real dominant on that side.
3: A week ago, I asked you if you got to fourth down, if you were going to kick it or go for it. Boy, it didn't take very long to get that decision made. And not only did we convert, it was a touchdown.
4: Yeah, I on third down, I said, Tim, if you get it under two, I said, let's go for it. He goes, I got one. And just that communication, I just felt a ton of conviction from him. He felt it from me. We did have something that we both liked in a short yardage, a deep play action like that. And Austin has thrown that route concept really, really well off all camp. So I was like, hey, here's the moment. Here it is. Let's go after it with a high sense of belief. And typically when you have a high sense of belief and conviction and you're united on a decision like that, good things happen. So knew it, went for it, and worked out well for us.
3: Defensively, I mean, Gabe was Gabe. Wade Abrams came out of the gates. He was flying around the field early. He was a problem for that offense, and it didn't take long to figure out. I mean, I've been telling people I really like our defensive line. There were a handful of plays in that game that four guys simply pushed five guys back into the lap of their quarterback. That's a good thing for this defense.
4: Absolutely. I thought, for me, Wade Abrams, that's the best I've seen Wade Abrams play. He just played so confident, so fast, trusted his keys, and finish tackles with violence. He was really, really impressive on Saturday. I've seen that in practice, but the key with Wade is always to not overanalyze and overthink things, because he's so smart, and he didn't. Saturday, he just trusted his instincts and made some plays for us. And then, you're right, after that first drive, those four guys up front really imposed their will on that offensive line, and I had saw that all fall camp. I had lived that, and there was some frustration on the offensive side of the ball from that. So it was nice to see those guys really dominate them and make those guys one-dimensional pretty quick.
3: You know, it's great to see so many guys get their first whatever it was, whether it was first tackle or first reception or first touchdown or first sack for Asher and all those things happening. How important is that maybe in game number one as these guys just start to build that confidence?
4: I said it to the staff today. I'm so ready for it to be like, I don't want to wish time away, but week four or five and all of these firsts are out of the way, right? First game, first time as a head coach, first sack, first catch, all of these, like, let's just keep knocking these out as fast as we can so we can get settled into a groove and a routine here. But it was really cool to see a lot of guys that we knew and we have high standards for that we knew were going to have good years and a good game. They really came out and performed well. It was really nice to see, and it was awesome to watch them have success.
3: You know, I don't know if it was the intention or the game plan, but what you put on tape for the Coyote offense is that we're going to run the ball. If that's not working, we're going to throw it. If you cover up the short routes, we'll hit you deep. If you cover up the deep routes, we'll throw it short and let our guys just run past you. It felt like by the end of that game, there are some defensive coordinators around the country that have a headache looking at that film.
4: Yeah, I said this in my post game. I thought Tim and our offensive staff just did a brilliant job of utilization of our personnel, right? Like, a lot of times, you know, as an offense, you have a lot of weapons. Okay, how do you feed all of those guys? And I thought we did a really nice job of feeding a lot of different guys. We weren't just, you know, handed to Charles and maybe a few play action passes. It was the utilization of Keandre's skill set, right? And then new guys like Braden White and Chris Heron. And yeah, just saw a lot of diversity in our offense, which is going to make us very difficult to defend.
3: You know, you look at that game and an overall pretty clean game. You know, had the one turnover outside of that, just a couple of penalties there at the snap, but really overall clean game. And those are hard to get in game one.
4: Yeah, I thought whoever played, you know, if we could play well pre-snap, I thought we'd have good success post-snap. And we did a pretty good job of that. You know, I thought we burned two timeouts that were kind of self-inflicted. We've got to get those corrected quickly. And then the snap count, you know, something probably pretty underrated, right? We're playing a redshirt freshman in his first start at center and a redshirt freshman behind him at quarterback in his first start. So you could tell a couple of times we changed the snap count and those two weren't on the same page. And that's what cost us a couple false starts. But it's nice to get some of those out of the way in a win. You can go in there, correct them pretty hard when they're feeling pretty good.
3: No doubt. Well, the Coyotes get the win 59-20 over Central Connecticut State. On the way this week, it'll be a trip to Greeley, Colorado to take on Northern Colorado. When we come back, we'll talk to Coach about the Northern Colorado Bears and what to expect on Saturday night from Greeley, Colorado. That's on the way. This is the Coyote Report from Learfield.
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3: Coyote Report is presented by Bud Light, a proud sponsor of Coyote Athletics. Easy to drink, easy to enjoy. It's great to have you alongside here tonight. Coming up in the show, we'll talk volleyball with Leon Williamson, and Keandre Jones Logan is here as well. We'll talk to him about his return into the lineup and all of that stuff coming up in just a moment. We're visiting with head football coach Matt Vitzlum. The Coyotes a winner this past weekend over Central Connecticut State. Now the first road test of the season. The Coyotes head to Northern Colorado, and the Bears, they had just a heartbreaker on Friday night in their opener. They had a PAT that was blocked with 3 seconds to go. They lose by one in that game against Weber State. And feels like, Coach, a team that, you know, they feel like if they can clean up a few things, they might be 1-0 right now. And I would imagine that's a group that's going to be really ready to go at home on a Saturday night.
4: Yeah, they'll be a motivated group. You know what I mean? If they had so many opportunities to win that football game, and they're going to be extremely disappointed that they're 0-1 right now. An opportunity to go back onto their home field, obviously, and get back into the win column. We're going to get a very determined, angry group, I got a feeling.
3: Biggest thing that stood out to me with that group when I was watching that game, their quarterback, he's a problem. He can throw the ball well, he runs the ball well, and a guy that it looks like we're going to really have to learn containment or no containment by the time that game rolls around.
4: Yeah, they've done a really nice job in the offseason. I think they haven't necessarily wholesale changed their offense, but they've done a really, at least in game one, they did a really nice job of playing to his strengths. He has a really quick delivery, can get the ball out on time. And if it's not there, one or two, he's going to be out of that pocket and making some plays on his feet. So we got to be diligent in our assignments. We got to be diligent in our rush lanes and making sure that we don't have that guy getting out and getting loose on us. So he's a nice player. Nothing new, right? We're going to face good quarterbacks all season long. So this will be a good test for us early.
3: What do you see out of that defense? I know at times they got scored on in that game against Weber, but I saw plenty of drives that they put some good defensive possessions together.
4: Yeah, they're going to challenge us up front. They really are. There's going to be a lot of guys close to the line of scrimmage. There's going to be a lot of guys moving and twisting and stunting on us, so we're going to have to be prepared. I didn't think we handled that great in game one. We got a lot of similar movements. And when you put those things on tape, the next opponent is going to make sure they do those exact same things until you get it corrected. So we've got to get that corrected. We got to get it shored up front. Need to get some consistency in the run game going against them. And then we're going to have to make some plays in the pass game. It's going to be 3 hours of a mano-a-mano type matchup. They're going to play man coverage. We're not going to get a bunch of easy throws and catches like we did in week one. So we're going to have to earn every single yard against that defense.
11: You know, when you look at that offensive line, you talk about, you know, some things with them for the offensive line for us, of course. That's a group, when you look at it, hasn't played in a game together. I mean, there's a lot of new guys in there. That communication up front, I know that at times that can be a challenge, bigger challenge when you go on the road. But I would imagine things get fixed there just from simply playing in a game together.
4: Yeah, there's nothing like game reps up there. There's really not. And those guys are building a rapport every single day. All I can ask for them is that we continue to get better and learn from our mistakes. We were challenged up front. We're going to be challenged, right? I mean, it's no secret. Our game plan on offense always starts with running the football. So in turn, that's going to be their number one priority on defense, is stopping the run. We've got to welcome that challenge a little bit more this week.
11: First road test for your guys. You're playing a team that's now playing its second straight home game. Things are different when you go on the road. Obviously, there's travel. You have to try to set up some schedules, especially with a night game. It can be a challenge. So how do you approach this week with it being the first road trip for some of these guys in a college uniform?
4: Yeah, I think the biggest thing is we can't make, you know, all those things the main thing. The main thing still got to be our preparation. Our main thing still got to be playing a really good football game. We've got great people on our support staff that'll get the trip sorted out. They'll get all the hotels and meals done. And these guys and these coaches just got to worry about playing and coaching. I personally love going on the road, right? Sometimes it's good to get away and it's just us, right? Like, it's just your team. There aren't the distractions of families coming into town as much as you like it sometimes. So I personally like getting on that charter plane and it's just us against them.
11: You look at your team, and I know we talked about the offensive line a little bit, but what are a couple of things you're looking to shore up a little bit here in practice this week to continue this team's build in the right direction?
4: Yeah, I think we just got to play more consistent in the trenches. You know what I mean? Just even on the defensive line, as good as we were in the second, third quarter, just too much at times. So, again, I'd like to see our trenches shored up a little bit. We have high standards for those guys. Always starts for us running the football and stopping the run. So I think there's going to be a big emphasis on that this week in practice, and we'll probably have some good-on-good reps to make sure that we're shored up, ready to go.
11: Oh, well, looking forward to that. It's game two for the Coyotes coming up on Saturday night in Greeley, Colorado. 7 o'clock Central Time is the kickoff from Nottingham Field. Coming up next, well, Coach and I will be joined by Keandre Jones-Logan. Talk to him about his play on Saturday and this team as a whole as we get this season underway. That's coming up next. This is the Coyote Report from Learfield.
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7: 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Key, I know that you played at Montana a little bit, in December, but you're kind of on a pitch count. To me, this felt like your return to the Coyote football lineup. How'd it feel to you to get back on the field and play on Saturday?
8: I think it felt great. Being around my teammates, doing what I love, doing what we all love as a collective. It was good coming back, being out for so long. I think I told Coach V, if you discount the Montana game, I was out for, 19 months. So it was a real long time without football. So just being out there and getting back in the groove and having fun with the guys, it's a dream come true.
7: You told me, in I think it was October last year, don't worry, I'll be back in November. And oh, yeah. I know they had to pull the reins back on you a little bit. But describe last season, going through that rehab, trying to get yourself back in. I know you wanted to get back into the lineup sooner, but you also wanted to be healthy. You had to remain patient with the process and make sure you got healthy. How would you describe what that last year has been like?
8: At times it was grueling, very repetitive. Sometimes it just feels like you're just waking up every day doing the same thing over and over and over. It gets very monotonous. But I had great people around me. I had great coaches and teammates to guide me in the right direction. I feel like all the work that you put in behind closed doors, it shows when the lights come on. So just going in there every day with the same mindset of I got to be my best. And if I'm not 100% healthy, I can't be my best for the team. So just having that mindset and going there attacking every day led us out on the field, and we could be victorious because of that.
7: On Saturday, your first catch, that twisting, leaping grab, and then you had one that was short and you just ran away from everyone. So which one to you is more fun? Do you enjoy more, that acrobatic twisting grab or the one where there's guys running after you and you know they're not going to catch you?
8: I'll probably say the acrobatic one, just because it just really get the crowd going. We just came off of a three, and now we got right back on the field. And Coach Warren always tell me, he'd be like, be that spark on offense. Be the one to get us started. So, I just, went out there and made a good play. Honestly, we've been practicing that play for a really long time. And Coach Parling, our quarterback's coach, he was like, we're going to give it to you one day. I just don't know when. So it was like, just be ready. So I just kept running the route to my full ability. And I looked back, and the ball was coming. I was like, okay, this is the time to make it happen.
7: The one you scored on, you're running away from guys, but I think it was Tennell threw a block or somewhere around the 15-yard line, somewhere in there. I feel like that is one of the more underrated parts of a wide receiver is getting blocks downfield. How much are you able to recognize that when you're running down the field and try to get yourself in position when you do get a good block from somebody?
8: I mean, we preach it every day. Coach V always talk about when we score touchdowns, it's not just one person who running the ball or someone who delivered the ball to the running back or ball carrier. It's all of us as a collective. We take a lot of pride in blocking downfield as receivers, running backs. We always run into the ball and finishing the play. I just think that's my job, just make Sunil right, make his work that he put in there right. Don't have him out there blocking for no reason. So, I mean, that's a great job by him. I consider him one of my closer friends. He's a great player, great person. We do everything together. You know, we kind of the speed guys on the offense, the little guys who get stuff done. So, I mean, just him going out there and doing that, putting his body on the line, that's just a testament of what we are as a program.
7: All right, where do you rank on the team in speed?
9: Oh, here we go, baby. Here we go. This will get the pot going right here.
8: I think I gotta be like three. I gotta be like three or four right now. I can't lie. After what Austin did on Saturday, I don't know how much I can compete. But Austin, Tanell, Bryce Cahoon is very fast. We haven't seen it yet, but Bryce can run. Charles, me, of course. So, I mean, we got some burners on offense.
7: I want to see the play that Austin's running down the field trying to score, and you just run by him and turn around, backpedal into the end zone as he's going in. Can you get there?
8: We got to make that happen. we'll try to do something. Hopefully we'll drop a similar play, and I'll just catch it from the back side, run across the field. But we got to put something in like that.
7: Coach, obviously, Keandre, you've been around him for a couple of seasons. What does he bring to this football team? Obviously a player that's very versatile.
9: Yeah, when I got here in 2024, you know, and obviously Key had a great season then, I just think Key's willingness to do whatever he needs to do. I mean, you can hear him talk, the unselfishness of him, and he lines up all over the field. And when he doesn't get touches, you never hear him get frustrated. You know, he believes in what we're doing as a staff. He believes in what we're doing as an offense. His mindset is so incredible. To go what he went through, to push back, and then his first game back, to go put that on tape, man, is really special, and it's a credit to his determination as well. I love him. He's one of the reasons why I love being the head coach here is people like him. So, yeah, couldn't be more proud of him, man. We're going to need him all year.
7: I know you mentioned Tanell, and obviously I know you're very close to Charles and a lot of those guys on the team, but some of those guys obviously closer than others. How much does that push you guys individually as a group, you know, and as a group to keep pressing forward? I mean, you guys had to go through the injury deal together and rehab and everything. What was that process like, and how do you continue to push each other?
8: I mean, me and Charles have been family for a long time. A lot of people don't know me and Charles have known each other since we was like 15 years old. So, I mean, we've known each other for a long time. I've known him as long as I can remember. But we've always been, like, really close. And just the fact that we went through the same thing together just made us even closer in the long run. And it just determined us even more to go out there and put it on tape that we are who we say we are and we are who our coaches believe us to be. So just going out there every day and attacking it. And like I said, guys were like Tanell, just all of us being on the same page and doing our job. You can see it like in every single touchdown, every big play. Everybody just rallying around each other. We just having fun. Like I told Coach V, I said that was a fun, free Coyote football game. Like that's how games are supposed to be played. We was flying around and we was doing what we had doing. Everybody was having fun and playing unselfish football.
7: How much fun did you feel like that atmosphere was on Saturday? I felt like it kept getting louder and louder. Obviously, big plays happen. The crowd reacts and responds to it, but that had to be fun on the field.
8: Yeah, I always just say the bigger the play, the bigger the crowd. So, like, I mean, if we just come out there and just keep making plays like that and just keep getting people in the dome, shout out to everyone who was there on Saturday. So just coming in there and packing the dome and creating that atmosphere because, you know, going on the road and playing in a dome against a team that's in all black, they ready to go, everybody on 10. I mean, that's a hard team to play against. So you got to play against the crowd. You got to play against us. And, you know, you got to hope y'all don't make no mistakes because we're coming after you.
7: I think it was you in the press conference after the game on Saturday that said Austin Majewski, he acts like a vet when you're around him, things like that. What have you seen with his progress in fall camp and as we got this game going that just continues to give you confidence in him as a quarterback?
8: Austin is – you wouldn't think he was a redshirt freshman if you met him. You'd think he was a three-year starting quarterback, you know, just like Bauman. They have a very similar mindset. I tell Coach V all the time, Austin can go out there and make a 65-yard throw on the money and just look around like nothing even happened. And he always just got this next play mentality. I mean, just the way he can control the huddle and just went over the guys in the huddle. I mean, we got 110% belief in Austin, his abilities and what he does and how he commands the offense. It's amazing to watch.
7: with a whole bunch of guys catch passes on Saturday. Coach kind of alluded to it. You don't care how much you're getting the ball. You just want to make a difference. You want to win, things like that. How do we keep all these guys happy? We got a lot of talent in this pass catching group.
8: Just same mindset. We just all got to be in. We got to know what's the greater cause. Why are we doing it? We want to win football games. And it might be days where somebody got a little bit more attention than somebody else. So this guy got to step up a little bit more. And just all of us being on the same page. And if everyone can elevate their game at the same time and just make us that more dangerous. I think we had 5 different dudes score touchdowns on Saturday. So just the versatility and everyone can get in the end zone at any given time, that just make us that more dangerous.
7: Coach, you look at a guy like Keandre, obviously wasn't able to play last year, but his status in the program says he's a veteran. What have you seen the growth of leadership in a guy like him and some of these other guys that really got to make this football team go this year?
9: Yeah, you know, we mentioned it earlier. We started quite a few redshirt freshmen on Saturday, and Key came into my office and he talked to me a little bit about what can he do better to be a leader. And I said, Key, you just gotta be yourself, man. Like, you don't realize it, but your energy, your juice, your fire, your passion, it rubs off on people so well. And he has been that. That's why he's a captain for our team. And those redshirt freshmen know, like, hey, if things get going poorly, like, we can always lean on Seven. Seven's going to be a consistent contributor. He's going to be there every single day doing his job. And when you need somebody, Key's going to be there for us. So his consistency, he's just built himself into a really, really consistent player and leader for us. And, yeah, we need him. We love him. You sound great on this interview, man. You've been practicing?
8: Man, what? No, man, I don't be practicing. No, I'll be chilling. I had a good little nap before I came here. You know what I'm
7: good little
8: fired
7: nap.
8: Up.
7: That's all I need to do. Take a nap. I'll be better on these shows. You look at yourself. Obviously, you can hype things up when you make a big play. Is there a bigger hype man on the football team than Andre Jacobs?
8: I don't think so. I do not think so. He gets mad at us when we call him the team mascot. But I'd be like, that's not an insult, bro. It's like we just being real. But, I mean, if you don't got no mascot, you don't got no team. I'm like, we need somebody to get us fired up. I mean, he do a great job at that.
7: Well, we're excited to see what happens with this football team. Obviously, road game coming up this week. Keith, thanks for the time, man. Really appreciate it, and good luck this season. A lot of people excited to watch you play.
8: Yes, sir. Thank you so much.
7: All right, that's Keandre Jones-Logan joining us here on the Coyote Report. When we come back, we'll talk Coyote volleyball with Leanne Williamson. That's on the way. This is the Coyote Report from Learfield.
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7: Back at the Old Lumber Company Grill and Bar in downtown Vermilion, this is the Coyote Report presented by Bud Light, a proud sponsor of Coyote Athletics. Easy to drink, easy to enjoy. We're joined now on the Coyote Report by head volleyball coach Leanne Williamson. The Coyotes went on the road this weekend and took two out of their three matches in Des Moines, beating Drake on Friday and then sweeping Milwaukee Saturday, and unfortunately fell to DePaul yesterday to wrap up the weekend. Coach, what were your takeaways, just kind of a broad view from three matches on the weekend and what you saw to your team?
18: I mean, first, this team can be very good. We were able to put together, obviously, two pretty solid matches, and even portions of the third where we looked really, really, really tough. Offensively, we're able to score the ball. We're able to get different people involved. Defensively, I love how that's transitioning over against other people. We made some discipline errors against DePaul yesterday that we would all love back, and unfortunately, that's obviously a part of it. But overall, a lot of positives to take into this week, which is a short week for us, so I'm glad that there's definitely more positives than there are negatives, but we just got to keep building upon what we've already started and clean our side up a little bit more.
7: You know, we talked about this last week, a lot of familiar names on your team and your roster, but one of the new ones, I thought it was a pretty solid debut for Gabby and in her first matches as a Coyote uniform, and I think fans were interested to see what she looked like, but she hit 350 or better in two of those matches and felt like a pretty solid debut for the freshman.
18: I mean, an incredible debut. You know, for those who may not know the numbers, 350 for an outside is really high. Those numbers are pretty incredible. So two out of three matches, she was definitely at her best. And I think you just saw her let her competitive edge come out a little bit more. She's probably one of the more competitive people that we've coached, and it's going to bode well for her in the future. But I do think she just got a little fatigued towards the end of the tournament, which is tough. Three matches in 3 days and obviously taking a big load. And she wasn't playing poor yesterday. She just wasn't producing as much as we thought she could. So we actually made a switch, and Ava came in and did some good things for us. And that position was difficult. I mean, I think we have a solid group of outsides that can all do really good things and can produce. So overall, Gabby did remarkable. And one thing people are going to notice when you come to watch her and our team this weekend is her topspin jump serve. And worked really well for us over the weekend. She had quite a few aces. She hits that ball hard. And it is hard to return at times. So I was happy to see her be able to go on a run. And I say this in the best of ways. I think she went on an 8-0 run at one point in time, and I'm not sure I knew she could hit eight of those in a row. So, you know, that's a really strong start for her. And again, just kind of got into game mode and really happy to see her have that success. And I think it's going to build into this weekend and beyond.
7: You know, we were talking about it a little bit ago, but despite the loss yesterday, I thought the team really showed toughness in their fight. They battled back so many times in that match. Felt like they had, you know, chances to maybe overtake that match at times, but it has to be encouraging as a coach for you to see that effort. I know you don't like the loss and the end result, but the effort is there, and that usually bodes well for a season.
18: Absolutely. I mean, we've talked a lot about being fearless this preseason. You know, we've talked a lot about being confident and taking confident swings and playing confident defense. And, you know, I do think that when you get down, it can be really easy to lose that. And one of the things that we've been talking about with our team since the beginning of the year is if we look back to last season, there was a stat that if we were down by, I think it was five or more points in a set, we only won three of them throughout the year. And you find yourself in those situations, not obviously purposely, maybe a team starts out hot, whatever it may be, but that's a really low percentage to be winning in those sets. So we've challenged our team a lot to learn how to fight back, to not, you know, give in, to not feel sorry for yourself or disappointed in the moment. Like, you just got to fight, you got to grind it out. And we came back in multiple sets this weekend, which was good to see. We're able to win a couple of them, but at least gave ourselves a chance. And even yesterday in the fourth set, we were down, I want to say, by 4 points late, and we actually took the lead, I think 22-21. So we gave ourselves a chance there at the end, and that's what we've got to continue to do against good teams. And then we just got to be cleaner. We just made too many errors down the stretch once we fought back to that point.
7: Errors always happen, especially early in the season, and they're going to happen throughout the course of the year. How do you build off of moments like that to just continue to build the confidence? Sometimes those errors, once that confidence starts building, those errors start to diminish a little bit.
18: Yeah, I mean, again, it's a little bit of a it's a tough place to be, because we want them to be fearless, we want them to be aggressive, we want them to take chances when the moments are right, right? And we don't want them to back off because they're scared to make mistakes. So we've got to clean it up as we go, but we know that some of those errors might be a part of it until we get to that point. And you know, we say it to our team all the time, and maybe not something I've said to our fans all the time, but volleyball is literally a game of errors. Somebody is making a mistake on every single play. So for us, we just try to think about how can we be the team that makes the least amount of errors, you know, and we're going to have serving errors because we're aggressive. We're going to have hitting errors because we're aggressive, but can we stay out of the net? You know, can we not have communication errors where the ball's falling between people? Those are things that we can control. So, you know, a lot of times the cleaner team is the one that's winning, but, you know, really looking back to this weekend, we had a couple of those errors that we felt like we could control, and that's where the disappointment came from. It wasn't from the lack of errors, not being aggressive or being too aggressive, or some of the errors that came in those moments. So we've got to clean it up as we go, but we've got a good team. We've got a good group of returners that understand what that looks like and understands the process comes with it. You know, we've got to continue to do the things that we do every day in practice, and it will pay off here as we go throughout the season.
7: Coach, you're back home this weekend and a chance to play in front of the home crowd. It's Thursday, Friday, Saturday. You mentioned the short week, matchups with Utah Valley Air Force and Northern Iowa. What do you expect to see out of those three teams that you're bringing in for the South Dakota Classic?
18: Tough matches. You know, we kind of said we felt like weekend one was probably our, at least with a couple of the opponents, probably our weaker of the schedule. It's only going to get harder from here on out. So looking forward to three really good, high-quality matches. And everybody knows that's what we want to try to bring to Vermilion is good volleyball. And we're going to need our fans. We're going to need our families. We're going to need everybody behind us to help us in some of those moments. But we're really excited to be at home, really excited to play in front of our fans and again, family and friends. It makes a difference for us, you know, even just not having to get on a bus. You know, those bus rides really get tough, especially the older you get. But three tough matches, high quality opponents, definitely going to challenge us in some different ways. And that's what we got to do now, because that's going to set us up for success when we get to the conference season.
7: A lot of fun lined up for the week as well. You get a blackout on Thursday, whiteout on Friday. The gear sale, I believe, is on Friday. And then, but the weekend, the whole thing is really about kids. You got camper reunion on Thursday and Friday. And then on Saturday, you got the postgame clinic that is coming up as well. I know being a college athlete can be exhausting at times for your players. And then they're going to spend time with the young kids, but I know they really enjoy spending that time with those kids.
18: Yeah, I mean, it's obviously a short clinic, but it's something that our players really enjoy doing, interacting with the youth, interacting with people that have come to camps, and just being able to, you know, in a small amount of time, be a role model for some of those kids. And I think our players do a tremendous job interacting with people around the community and people at our games, and it's just an opportunity to even get just a little bit closer with them. So both the camper union, We'll have some people that come back that try to find their camp coach throughout, and it's always fun to see them interact. And then obviously that clinic is something that we've really grown to enjoy as well.
7: Yeah, sometimes you get those kids yelling to their camp coach while they're trying to pay attention on the sideline.
18: Correct.
7: But that's fun for all of them.
18: Yep, and they have signs, and they make a lot of noise, and they want to talk to the people on the bench, but it's all good.
7: More information on that postgame clinic is available at goyotes.com. They're looking for RSVPs by Wednesday, so check that out at goyotes.com for pre-K through sixth grade. So you got all that coming up, and we mentioned short week. So you're playing on Thursday. Obviously, just got back last night from that trip. How do you handle now the first short week of the season with this team and make sure that they're ready to go come Thursday night?
18: Players got a much needed day off today. Obviously, it's a little bit tougher when they're still going to school on their day off, but a day off of volleyball, day to recover, rehab, and then we'll do a full practice tomorrow, shorter practice Wednesday, and then again, hit the floor on Thursday. So it's a pretty quick week. We've got to learn on the fly. We've got to learn through some film sessions just because we can't do all of it physically. This stretch, especially the Friday, Saturday, Sunday into the Thursday, Friday, Saturday is the hardest stretch of the year. So we've got to make sure that we are rested is one of the biggest things, but still getting some of the people who didn't get as many reps this weekend the opportunity to continue to improve and to have to battle through some of that. So tough for us as coaches to kind of find that balance, but I know our team is going to be excited to be back home, and I think it's a great time for it.
7: When you have other matches going on, are you able to do walkthroughs, things with your team on game day, or is that a benefit of being at home and having a practice gym?
18: We can. We call it serve and pass, so usually about 30 minutes before the warm-up start, we'll do a serve and pass session. We serve for about 10 minutes. We pass for about 10 minutes. We do a little bit of hitting lines, and it just gets us into a little bit of a rhythm. So we're able to do that sometimes during these tournaments, not always, just based on the schedule. But being home, they've gotten really good at just kind of understanding what their job is and how to put themselves in the best preparation state.
7: I don't know if I've ever heard you mention serve and pass. Is that important?
18: No, not at all. Only one of the most important skills that we can focus on, but usually those numbers don't lie. But I will say our passing numbers, regardless of whether or not where they're exactly where we want them to be right now or not, Avery's doing a tremendous job of getting people involved and making passes that maybe would look like a bad pass to some really good. And that's a really big strength of ours right now. And on the flip side, I do think we're serving pretty well. So knock on wood, we're in a good spot there. So if you bring it up and it doesn't go well this weekend, you know who I'm blaming.
7: I'll take it. But it's going to go well because you got a good team.
18: Absolutely.
7: That's what I'm banking on. Coach, you mentioned hardest stretch maybe of the season coming up right now for your team. What do you need to see here in the next couple of days and stuff and just building in this group over the matches this week?
18: I mean, I think the things that we need to see are the things that I'm confident that we will see. You know, excitement, you know, intent, being aggressive, you know, as we go through, and being at home definitely helps with that. But they know how difficult the schedule is, and they want that. You know, they want to play a tough schedule. They want to play competition that's going to

0: To see the Coyotes in action Thursday, Friday, and Saturday. Coach, thanks for the time. Really appreciate it. Enjoy being home this week and back in the Sanford Coyotes Sports Center.
1: Thank you.
0: All right, that's Leon Williamson, the head volleyball coach of the University of South Dakota. Coming up next, we'll wrap things up from the Old Lumber Company Grill and Bar in downtown Vermilion. This is the Coyote Report from Learfield.
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7: 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Some home events coming up this week. Soccer team will be in action. They'll take on Idaho Thursday night. That is set to get underway at 6 o'clock, and then you can go from there over to volleyball, because the Coyote volleyball team is playing on Thursday night. They'll take on Utah Valley as part of the South Dakota Classic. Volleyball back in action on Friday night against Air Force in the Sanford Coyote Sports Center. Cross country scheduled to run at the Augustana Twilight on Friday at 8 o'clock as well. So those things will get us coming up into the weekend. And then coming up on Saturday, triathlon team, they'll be in Hot Springs for the Southern Hills Collegiate Cup. That'll be on Saturday. And then volleyball takes on Northern Iowa at 2 o'clock in the afternoon. And then football, of course, in action on Saturday night. It is a 7 o'clock Central Time kickoff. We'll be on the air on the Coyote Sports Network at 6 o'clock Central Time. 7 o'clock Central Time is the kickoff from Greeley, Colorado. And then the Coyote soccer team back in action against Drake on Sunday. That is 1 o'clock in the afternoon. So you can check them out right here in Vermilion as well. And then looking ahead to next week, believe it or not, the men's and women's golf teams will be in action starting

0: Starting on Tuesday, the women's golf team will be in Fargo, and the men's golf team will be in Riverside, Iowa, in an event hosted by the Iowa Hawkeyes. 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Well, it's been a fun Monday night here on the Coyote Report. We got to talk about a lot of wins. Big thanks to head football coach Matt Vitzthum for joining the show here tonight, and coach Leanne Williamson as well to talk Coyote volleyball. And of course, Keandre Jones Logan did a tremendous job here tonight with us. He'll continue to make big plays all season long. I'm looking forward to that third career kickoff return for a touchdown. We're going to get it at some point this season, so stay tuned for all that. But big thanks to all of them for making it possible, and for the Old Lumber Company for hosting us as well. This has been the Coyote Report, presented by Bud Light, a proud sponsor of Coyote Athletics. Easy to drink, easy to enjoy. Thanks for tuning in tonight for the Coyote Report. We'll talk to you again next Monday. I'm John Thayer. This has been the Coyote Report, presented by Bud Light.
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